0: Oklahoma's country favorites, 96.1 KXY. And there's Sarah Evans, a little bit stronger. What's going on? Bob Delmont here. What is your bedtime routine? Is that getting a little too personal there? But what do you do? I mean, yeah, we all brush our teeth, maybe wash our face.
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0: 96.1 KXY, Oklahoma's country favorites. It's Bob Delman, the judge, going out to Kim, who played hooky from work. What did you tell the boss, though, when you called in?
1: I didn't really call the boss. I just kind of didn't go.
0: Aren't they going to wonder where the heck you are?
1: They got plenty of people to cover. They like me enough that they won't even care.
0: You mean you don't even have to check in?
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Hey, it's Bob Delamont. Coming up, what's trending in country? Well, we're going to find out after Chris Young getting you home. That's a Rachel.

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0: 96.1 KXY. And there's Joe DeMessina. Here we go.
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0: Well, if you're a Shania Twain fan, you like the latest album, Little Miss Twain. She's announced the expanded edition of the album with 5 brand new songs, which is coming out October 9th. As people continue to mourn Dolly Parton, she continues to pop up in various places. Fans who visited her grand opening of Life of Many Colors Museum in Nashville were greeted by a smiling Dolly on video. The museum is filled with stories and songs and memories. You can go to dollyslifeofmanycolors.com for more about the museum. Why no one at Tells People magazine that her and her sister Ashley Judd are not currently connected with each other. She says it's just as simple as the two of them being very busy with their own careers. She travels a lot and she's always gone. Though they're half-sisters, the two grew up together, navigating their own childhood careers and living in the limelight with their late mother, Naomi. Maybe the two will get back together again. And that's what's trending in country.
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0: 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Hey, it's Bob Delmont. Don't you love fall as we play this song for you?
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1: And there's Eddie Rabbit. All driving my life away. It's Bob Delmont. Do you ever eat food past the expiration date? Like, you shop for food, it's past the expiration. I don't even pay attention to the expiration.
2: Absolutely not. I honestly won't even eat it on the day of its expiration. I have a very weird thing about food. So the next day, day of, it's gone.

0: pass the sniff test, I'm good.
1: Sometimes, like if it's a can of beans, maybe, you know, if it's harmless, I'm probably going to eat it.
2: You know, milk, I will definitely smell it and I will throw it away pretty quick if it's after the expiration date. Cereal or like pasta or rice, they put those expiration dates on there, but I've done some research. It doesn't really matter. Like, they just put that there so you'll throw it away and get more food.
3: I kind of believe that too.
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0: 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Hey, it's Bob Delmont. Work is over. So what? Some dinner and then what?
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The devil went down to Georgia. He was looking for a soul to steal. He was in a bind because he was way behind and he was willing to make a deal. When he came across this young man sawing on a fiddle and playing it hot, and the devil jumped up on a hickory stump and said, "Boy, let me

Oklahoma's country favorites, 96.1 KXY. Hey, it's Bob Delma. Coming up, people do dumb stuff, sometimes criminal stuff. It's called Don't Do That, and it's up after John Michael.

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1: And there's Rascal Flatcher with Bob Delmont. Here we go.
2: People do dumb stuff every day. Here's Bob Delmont with Don't Do That.
1: Well, you could try it yourself, but I wouldn't do it. It's not that easy to sneak in 60 pounds of weed through airport security. In Portland, Oregon, Janae Mateo was arrested at a United Airlines boarding gate after screeners discovered the massive load of marijuana during a routine baggage inspection. So apparently she was trying to transport two bags containing 50 vacuum-sealed packages of weed. Her intent was to take it to Maryland and resell it. Though she said she uses marijuana daily, she did admit to officers her intent was to take it to Maryland and resell what she didn't want to use herself. That's against the law. Sorry.
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I'm Bob Delmont. 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

0: 96.1 KXY, Oklahoma's country favorites. And there's little big town, Boondocks. You're with Bob Delamont. That's going out to Tracy. Good day, bad day, what happened?
1: Nothing. Actually, I was trying to get a snake out of my house because that happened today. It was black. That's all I know, and I can't find it right now, so I'm kind of freaking out.
0: You still have a snake hiding in your basement?
1: No, it's under the refrigerator.
0: No!
1: Yes, I don't know where it's at.
0: That's it. Done. Move out.
1: Or burn it down. I was thinking about that.
0: You better call somebody.
1: I know.
0: Shout out any snake wranglers.
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0: 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Hey, it's Bob Delmont. A good news story is coming up next. Meanwhile, Luke Bryan, why do you like him the best? You got to tell me.
1: I don't know. He's just so attractive.
0: He's so attractive?
1: Yeah.
0: What about his music?
1: Yeah, that's pretty good, too.
0: Yeah, why not throw that in? Who cares?

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0: 96.1 KXY, Oklahoma's country favorites. And there's John Anderson. You're with Bob Delmont. Who's ready for this, huh?
1: We need more good news stories like this. This is Bob Delmont with That's Nice.
0: Well, this is nice. A Wisconsin Marine veteran is using his coffee roasted business as a way to give back to organizations that supported him after his military service. His name is Sam Floyd, and he started Operation Coffee about 10 years ago while going through a very difficult transition and looking for a way to connect with other people. His coffee is now served at several locations in central Wisconsin, and the business supports veteran charities like Semper Fi and America's Fund. So he's hoping his work will help other veterans find support and a new sense of purpose after leaving the military. I think that's fantastic.
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0: 96.1 KXY, Oklahoma's country favorites. And there's Willie Nelson on the road again. Speaking of which, you're doing that right now. What's happening?
1: Right now, just driving. I'm trying to clear my voice so I can sing to the radio. I'm a singer on the weekend.
2: Where do you go?
1: Actually, I'm a DJ and a karaoke person.
2: Where do you do that?
1: Weddings, parties. My DJ name is Matrix.
2: Matrix? Is,
1: you know, like Matrix, but with an N.
2: Do you kick it off by singing a couple songs and getting other people to sing?
1: Yes, of course.
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1: What is the one? Oh, Bob Seger.
2: Old time rock and roll.
1: Yeah.
2: Night moves.
1: Yeah, I like the old songs, though, the oldies.
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0: Conway and Friends in the morning and Oklahoma's country favorites all day on 96.1 KXY. And there's Kenny Chesney. It's Bob Delmont.
1: Yeah. Now, the latest from Nashville. Bob Delmont with What's Trending in Country.
0: Well, if you're a Shania Twain fan, you like the latest album, Little Miss Twain. She's announced the expanded edition of the album with 5 brand new songs, which is coming out October 9th. As people continue to mourn Dolly Parton, she continues to pop up in various places. Fans who visited her grand opening of Life of Many Colors Museum in Nashville were greeted by a smiling Dolly on video. The museum is filled with the stories and songs and memories. You can go to dollyslifeofmanycolors.com for more about the museum. Wynonna tells People magazine that her and her sister Ashley Judd are not currently connected with each other. She says it's just as simple as the two of them being very busy with their own careers. She travels a lot. She's always gone. Though they're half-sisters, the two grew up together, navigating their own childhood careers and living in the limelight with their late mother, Naomi. Maybe the two will get back together again. And that's what's trending in country.
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1: Papa drove a truck nearly all his life. 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

0: Oklahoma's country favorites, 96.1 KXY. And there's Rascal Flatts, and it's Chorus Mayberry. It's Bob Del Monte. AI, robotics. Would you ever, they're working on like a surgeon for robotics, like a robotics. Would you ever have a robot do surgery on you?
1: Absolutely not. I think that's the worst idea ever. I think we need humans to like creatively problem solve, actually have a little bit of intuition to be flexible, and I would be terrified if a machine operated on me.
2: Yeah, I would. My uncle actually had his prostate removed by a robot with the doctor like across the country.
3: No. My dad's actually a cardiac surgeon. If something goes wrong, who's going to go back to the basics?
0: Yeah.
4: I think so. I wouldn't have to worry about him being drunk. Wouldn't have to worry about him being late. Well, but a power surge could be a problem. But yeah, I'm going to stick with you.
0: Okay.
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0: 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Hey, it's Bob Delmont. Okay, Kim, what are you working on right now? Here's your Darius Rucker.
1: My daughter's pregnant, so we're doing her registry.
2: How many people are coming?
1: I would say 50.
2: Do you want more? I could put it on the air, and then that means more gifts.
1: Okay.
2: You better have enough food. We have a lot of listeners.
1: I will. I like to cook.
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0: 96.1 KXY with Broadway and Friends in the morning on Oklahoma's country favorites all day. And there's Diamond Rio. You're with Bob Delmont. Here's another possibly bad idea.
1: Okay, we've gone really too far. I never thought we'd have self-driving cars. I've seen them, you know, in those futuristic movies, but we have them. The Waymo. Now drivers who are savvy enough with tech can use open source assisted driving systems, okay, such as Comma AI's OpenPilot, to modify their personal vehicles into an experiment in handmade self-driving technology. Apparently, it just takes $1,000. You can literally buy a kit that'll retrofit your ride so you can make your car that you drive a self-driving car. I would not spend any money on this. Very scary.
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1: Jason Aldean there. Big green tractor. Boy, I remember when that one came out. Jason Aldean was a rising country star, and then that thing dropped, and I think it became Jason Aldean. Here's Alan Jackson.

0: Oklahoma's country favorites, 96.1 KXY. Keith Urban there. That is Kiss a Girl, and you are listening to the Friday, October 9th edition of the Third Shift. My name is Adam, and I'm here, as always, to guide you through the greatest country music of all time, you know, to wrap up the week here. And I got a bunch of music coming up. Josh Turner, Mary Chapin Carpenter, Carrie Underwood, and more. It's all next.
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1: How do you like me now? That is Toby Keith and a record that he released there that kind of revitalized where his career was at the time. Put him right back at the top. Here's Ronnie Millsap, Smoky Mountain Ring.

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1: Ain't going down till the sun comes up. That is Garth. My name is Adam. Welcome back to the third shift. You know, it used to be that pets and trick-or-treating were only in the same sentence when you were trying to figure out how to keep your pets from losing their minds when the doorbell rings. Well, now more and more people are looking for ways to take their pets out trick-or-treating themselves. Yes, animals and with costumes. PetSmart just announced two in-store events which are happening at every location in the country. The pet trick-or-treating is happening October 17th and 25th from 10 a.m. to 4 p.m. Complimentary treats for costume pets and places for photos. And on top of that, there's a Meet the Spooky Pets family event where the store employees will showcase creepier pets like snakes, spiders, and beetles. It's sweeping the country, by the way.
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1: Kenny Chesney, she's got it all. That man is getting ready to kick off a massive stadium tour, as he does, of course. And I'm going to tell you how you can win your way out. We'll do that in just a few minutes. Right now, Neil McCoy, Winkle.

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1: Does Fort Worth ever cross your mind? Y'all know who that is, the king of country music, one Mr. George Strait. Welcome back to the program. You know, George has been doing this thing for a long time, and if you've ever thought that the secret to a longer life was hidden inside a pricey supplement bottle, we've got a longevity expert that would like a word. This dude's name is Dr. Michael Hall, and he recently shared what he calls his 10 Commandments of Longevity. Now, I've shared these on our website so you can go through the whole thing, but I wanted to give you the top three. At number three, move daily. It's important to stay active with regular movement and exercise, even if it's just walking. Get those steps in. Number two, honor your sleep. This one's difficult for a lot of us, I know. Prioritize quality sleep and healthy sleep habits. And number one on his list, I love it, guard your attention. Be mindful of the content and information you consume. He says, what you think, you become. Again, you can find the entire list on our website.
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1: Alan Jackson with Gone Country. He has gone into retirement. Now, here's Gary Allen. 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
1: The house that built me, that is Miranda Lambert. My name is Adam. Welcome back to the third shift. I've mentioned Kenny Chesney up at the top of the hour. Well, he is getting ready to kick off his original Vibe Room tour, a huge stadium tour featuring Eric Church and Sheryl Crow. We want to send you to opening night. You and a friend will fly to Tampa. We'll hook you up with tickets to the show, passes to his exclusive backstage Vibe Room, a VIP golf cart tour of the tailgate, and a ton of special gifts as well. 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You can enter to win right now. 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
1: Clint Black, A Better Man. Here's Sugarland. They are currently on the road touring the country. 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
1: As a father of young children, I can go ahead and attest to the fact that Trace is correct. You are going to miss this. It goes so fast. 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
1: Amarillo Sky, Jason Aldean on the third shift. Welcome back. I wanted to do an awesome feel-good story. Have you ever heard about, like, celebrities and how they'll come in after a national disaster and donate all this money, but then you never hear any follow-up where the money went, what actually happened? Well, you might remember Eric Church and his foundation, Chief Cares. He said he was going to build a community called Blue Haven in North Carolina to support those who lost everything from Hurricane Helene 2 years ago. Eric shared an update. The first 12 families, have officially moved in, and 26 more families are set to join over the next few months. A woman who moved in said, quote, "I prayed for a shack and God gave me a mansion." Eric Church is the man.
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1: Should have been a cowboy, the late, great Toby Keith, on the Friday edition of the Third Shift. Welcome back. My name is Adam. We are going to close out the week with our iHeart Country Cash Cow once more. 9 chances each and every weekday for you to win $1,000 in the form of keywords. 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Things are so expensive. 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
1: Brad Paisley with We Danced. Here's Diamond Rio. 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
1: If you're going to play in Texas, you better follow the rules. You got to have a fiddle in the band. What's up? My name is Adam. This is the third shift, and I do welcome you back as always. Hope you're having a fantastic Friday. Tucker Wetmore was not having a great day just a few days ago. He was asked by a fan during a Q&A session if he and Ella Langley are dating. He quickly said next question and dodged answering altogether. Now, you may remember a few weeks ago there was a report that they were dating after they were seen leaving the Ryman Auditorium together in Nashville. They've actually been spotted a lot of places together. But again, both artists right now, no comment.
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1: From the soundtrack of Pure Country, George Strait there, the king with Across My Heart. Here's the ZBB, who once upon a time opened for George Strait. 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

0: Correct there. Welcome back to the third shift. My name is Adam. I've been talking about this for a couple of weeks now because, well, I'm excited about it and I want you to win. We've got your chance to be at the opening night of Kenny Chesney's original Vibe Room tour. 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
1: Lord, have mercy on the working man. In this case, the working man is named Travis Tritt. Here's Toby Keith. I love this bar.

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1: Darius Rucker, that is Wagon Wheel. It's John Michael Montgomery. Slow it down. A little slow dancing tune for you. I Can Love You Like That.

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1: Tequila makes your clothes fall off. That is Joe Nichols. My name is Adam, and I am not having tequila. 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Welcome back. 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
1: Standing outside the fire. Great music video there from Garth on that one. I remember it vividly. Here's Yoakum.
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1: 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Some ladies like guys that are direct. 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
1: Faith Hill with Peace of My Heart. What's good, you guys? My name is Adam. Welcome back. Shania is in the news. She is releasing an extended edition of her latest album, Little Miss 20. Actually comes out a little bit later today. It's got six new songs on this record. She also narrated her 2011 memoir, From This Moment On, which is also out now. She says, quote, returning to my story after all these years gave me the chance to reflect on the journey from where I am today. I hear the book is phenomenal. I haven't read it yet.
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1: Rascal Flatts, that is Praying for Daylight. 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
1: I like it. I love it. That is a Tim McGraw mega hit. Speaking of mega hits, this was one, too. I was in high school. Vividly remember. 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
1: Keith Whitley, when you say nothing at all. Welcome back to the third shift. My name is Adam. Do your feet get hot? I know that is a bizarre question. Or maybe you've been on your feet so long that they get swollen, right? Well, Adidas is developing a new pair of slip-on slides that double as ice packs. They're called Climacool Recovery Slides. I'm being dead serious. They feature cooling chambers built directly into the footbed and strap. The target demographic is athletes and post-workout recovery, but they could work for anyone, especially if you have a job where you're on your feet all day long. Now, I have no idea when they're going to be released or how much they're going to cost, but I'm curious.
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1: 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That is Brad. Here's Eddie Rabbit. I love her, ain't you?

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1: Keith Urban with Days Go By, and that is how we're going to wrap up the Friday, October 9th edition of the Third Shift. I hope y'all had as much fun as I did closing out yet another week here in October. I do have to run, but as always, fear not. The greatest country music of all time continues all day long. Tracy Byrd, Tom T. Hall, Sawyer Brown, and more. 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All next.
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It's Toes.

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8: 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I matter. Take that, Dad.
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7: Okay, it's magic time.
10: I wouldn't say magic.
11: They talked about me on the radio. I matter. Well, unless you were in what's up, Florida.
10: Yeah, that's true.
11: That's a different kind of talking
10: about you. Matter in another way.
11: Yeah. Hey, welcome in. We are glad you're here. Happy to report that we're back on a more normal, even keel today. T-Wall got all his pipes cleaned out, so he won't be running in and out of the studio anymore. And pancakes around here somewhere. I don't know. He'll be jumping in and out as we move along. But we are glad that you're here because the weekend is upon us.
10: That's right.
11: Now, for those of us who are in the South, this weekend is going to suck pond water because there's a hurricane coming up our gullet.
10: Mm-hmm.
11: That no one can pronounce. Have you seen this?
10: Oh, man. I don't even know.
11: I looked at it when I originally started paying attention to it, and I was like, okay, it's called Isaias, which is kind of a weird name, Isaias. Mm-hmm. That's not how you say it at all. It's Isaias. It's Isaias or something. I don't know. But it's a hurricane. That's all I know. And it's going to be wet for a lot of people in the South this weekend. But if you're not in the South, I hope you have a beautiful, sunny fall, beautiful, leaves are turning, putting up your Halloween decoration kind of weekend. And we're here to get it started for you. We are Broadway and Friends. I'm Broadway.
10: I'm T-Wall.
11: And we want you to be smarter when you leave us than you were when you showed up. So we got some stuff to teach you to help make that happen. And T-Wall, why don't you get us started, man?
10: I don't know if you knew this or not, or even thought about it, but Frankenstein's monster, you know, people call him Frankenstein.
11: But yeah, that's
10: Frankenstein's
11: not
10: the doctor.
11: Yeah, exactly.
10: The monster is just called the monster. But
11: correct.
10: He's a vegetarian, the monster is.
11: He is?
10: In Mary Shelley's classic novel, Frankenstein, there's a line where the monster says, "My food is not that of man. I do not destroy the lamb and the kid to glut my appetite. Acorns and berries afford me sufficient nourishment."
11: Wow, that's a lot of big words for a guy that we have all only ever heard him go.
10: I think that's why he's so damn crabby.
11: That brother needs some protein in his life.
10: Acorns and berries.
11: Yeah.
10: Come on, man.
11: Put your pitchfork down and grill the man a steak. That's what he needs. Here's one for you. If you're a musician, this may blow your mind. Leo Fender, that's a name you know if you're a guitar player.
10: Yeah.
11: He invented the Fender Stratocaster, which is arguably one of the most famous guitars of all time.
10: Yep.
11: Brother couldn't play a lick on the guitar.
10: So he was just an electrician kind of a guy.
11: Pretty much.
10: Wow.
11: He invented the Fender Stratocaster, couldn't play guitar at all, and apparently never learned because he was like, I don't need to learn how to play guitar. The people that are playing guitar have made me wealthy, so I'm good.
10: So Leo Fender wasn't a musician.
11: No.
10: Kind of like the drummer, I guess.
11: That's uncalled for right there.
10: I know.
11: And on behalf of all drummers everywhere, I'm offended, T-Wall.
10: Yeah,
11: just so you'll know. That, you have a, you know what? Go wait in the truck for a minute. You deserve it.
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0: This is 96.1 KXY, Oklahoma's country favorites.
1: So over in Burlington, North Carolina, the police department found a pretty convincing piece of evidence when they got called to the scene of an attempted home invasion. Somebody tried to do the whole home invasion thing, and they failed because the homeowner fought back.
2: Oh, okay.
1: And it's nice to see when the cops, you know, because they have to work really hard sometimes collecting evidence, and sometimes it takes a long time to actually, you know, figure out who did what. But not this time. This time it was kind of easy for them, because here's what happened. Homeowner said that an armed man approached him in his driveway when he got home from work. And the guy tried to force his way inside the man's house, actually fired his weapon one time, and he grazed the guy that owns the house. Didn't hit him, but it grazed him across the chest. Well, the homeowner ran into the house, and the dude's running right behind him, and the homeowner slammed the door.
2: Okay.
1: Now, the guy that was trying to break into the house had his hand kind of inside the doorway when the homeowner slammed the door on it, and that hurts. That hurts real bad.
2: Oh, yeah.
1: When you get a door slammed on your hand. So, needless to say, the man suddenly decided that breaking into this house was probably not the best way for him to spend his afternoon. And so he decided to take off and go home and, you know, put some ice on his fingers because they were hurting real bad.
3: I'll bet they were.
1: But he left behind a pretty damning piece of evidence.
2: Oh, really?
3: Did he?
1: He dropped his glove when he was breaking it because, you know, he thought it through. Got to wear gloves. So I don't leave fingerprints and everything. So he dropped his glove right there on the porch when the man slammed the door on his fingers. What he didn't realize, I guess, until he probably got a couple blocks down the street was the glove was not all he left behind. Because it had one of his fingers in it.
2: Oh!
1: Apparently the man slammed the door real hard.
3: Yeah, man.
1: And it cut his finger plumb off, and it was still in the glove when the glove fell on the porch. So, yeah, we got your fingerprints on the scene, buddy. And as a matter of fact, yeah, that's not going to end well in court. They arrested the guy. Check this out. This is what kills me. He's trying to do a home invasion at the age of 67.
3: Oh, wow.
1: He's 67 years old. His name is Vernon Wilson. And Vernon's been arrested for first-degree burglary, assault with a deadly weapon with intent to kill, and possession of a firearm by a felon. So he's got a bit of a track record.
3: Yeah.
1: And, well, now he'll be nine-finger Vernon when he gets down on cell block D.
2: And he's not going to have any gloves, so no glove, no love on cell block D.
3: And you know what he told the police when they picked him up?
4: What's that?
3: That's not my finger.
2: Yeah,
3: that's my buddy's finger.
2: Yeah, that's not
3: mine.
2: We hate to point this out to you, but yeah, it is.
1: My roommate borrowed my fingerprints.
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0: Maybe he was just playing that up because it's, you know, it's good media.
1: Right.
0: I don't know. But
1: I
0: know
1: where you're going.
0: That since 2012, he has been in a relationship with a lady named Mary Nolan.
1: Yeah, I know that,
0: I know that for a fact. They got dogs together. I'm not so sure they don't live together. I'm not. I mean, I don't know that.
1: I think they might.
0: Because he's real private about it. She does show up at big, like, CMA awards and, you know, ACMs and stuff like that. She'll show up occasionally on the red carpet. But, you know, if you ever wonder why, there's several songs that Chesney sings where you will hear him say the name Mary.
1: Mm-hmm.
0: I can't think of the name of it right now. But tomorrow I'm leaving, making my way back to Cleveland. In that one, he talks to Mary. And there's like two other songs. And that's who he's talking about. So unless something happened there that I don't know about.
1: And that's what people are kind of wondering. Because, you know, it is generally known that he has been in a very serious relationship for a very long time. He doesn't talk about it very often, if at all. So when this kind of popped up and he was like, yeah, sure, I'm open to it, you know, blah, blah, blah. And to your point, maybe he was just playing it up. I mean, I hope so if he's still in. You never know. So a lot of fans are kind of wondering one way or the other. But there you have it. So... Should we talk about Tyler Hubbard?
0: If Ken Chesney doesn't have a girlfriend and he wants one, don't worry about it.
1: Yeah. He'll get one.
0: Not going to be a problem. Okay? Just throw it out.
1: Not at all. Exactly. Let's talk about Tyler Hubbard for a minute. You know, the boys are doing the festival tours, Florida Georgia Line I'm talking about. But that doesn't mean that they don't have their own stuff going on, too. Now, Tyler's got a brand new single out today called Land. However, last weekend, he's obviously still working on more music because at a concert, he debuted this song called Playing It Cool. Take a listen.

0: Yeah, that's vintage,
1: good
0: Tyler.
1: Stuff, right?
2: I like that. That's good stuff.
1: Yeah, it is
2: that
1: good
2: stuff.
1: Sounds
2: like a Florida you know? Georgia Line song to me.
0: That's what I'm saying, yeah.
1: Yeah, and I almost wonder if it isn't, but he was performing in Grand Rapids as far as the in Grand Rapids, Michigan, part of the Dan and Shay tour, and that was the first time he ever performed it live. He said he was really nervous, but the crowd loved the song, so who knows? Who knows? And then can we talk about Garth Brooks? Because he has announced his next tour stop, November 6th and 7th. There's not going to be a Sunday show because the Kansas City Chiefs are playing. Tickets are going on sale next Friday, October 16th. Get them while you can. That's his next stop, Kansas City.
2: Well, the Chiefs got a lot of nerve scheduling a game in their own stadium when Garth was trying to have a weekend. What the heck were they thinking?
0: I don't know.
2: People got no respect. No respect.
1: And maybe he'll add a Thursday night show instead of a Sunday or something. Who knows?
2: Oh, if history is any indicator, he'll add 7 or 8 more shows. But you know how that goes. And sell them everyone out because that's what G-Man does every single time.
1: Exactly.
2: All right, we'll get more out of Nashville in an hour. Come on back.
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1: Listen, I know you're just now getting, you know, good and dug in on Halloween. I understand that. Just got my decorations up a couple of days ago myself, but never too early to think about Christmas, especially if you have young children, because, you know, there's always that one toy, that one that everybody got to have. And if you wait too late, everybody got one but
2: did
1: you.
2: It start with the Cabbage Patch Kids back in the day? Was that the
1: you
2: one
1: know,
2: that jumped
1: I think
2: up
1: that
2: on
1: was
2: everybody?
1: That was the first one that caused massive trauma and, yeah, and PTSD, and, you know, right, because I mean, mothers were literally just beating the daylights out of each other
2: and
1: in
2: those
1: the toy
2: kids
1: stores.
2: Were ugly, man.
1: They were those were the homeliest, those little cabbage, and the kids loved them, and I'm like, that's just, yeah, the ugliest little toy. Mm-hmm. And they'd say, "Oh, I just love my Cabbage Patch cuz, mm-hmm, I adopted it." It came with adoption papers.
2: Yeah, that's what they did.
1: Like, you know what? Okay, whatever. It's still ugly. I mean, it's fine. Ugly kids need adopting too. I understand that. Yeah. But, you know, that was then and this is now. And times have changed, and they've changed a lot. Mm-hmm. So this is what the people are telling us you need to be on the lookout for. Probably need to go ahead and get it ordered now. Experts. Now, listen, they might be toy experts. They might be experts in, you know, wheel alignment. I'm not sure, but the experts are saying that the most highly coveted toy for Christmas of 2026 looks like it's going to be Butt Face.
2: Butt Face?
1: That's what I said, Butt Face. They say it is going to be the most popular toy of 2026. Now, if you haven't heard of Butt Face, because I have not heard of Butt Face, it's a squishy toy. It's actually called... I probably should have sent you out of the room for this, T. It's actually called Chester Cheeks.
2: Oh.
1: It's a butt, okay? It's just it's a naked butt, but it has a face. And it has hands, and it has feet, and it has a little tuft of hair on the top of its head. It's a little butt head. Mm-hmm. It's mostly a face made out of a butt. It's wearing shorts, which is weird. And for some reason or another, he's got a set of headphones on. I don't know why, but Chester Cheeks is apparently listening to his favorite podcast.
2: So it kind of looks like a little butt character with arms and legs. A little
1: yes,
2: butt.
1: Yes.
2: Butt like, with arms and legs.
1: It's almost like something you would see in some weird medicine commercial, right?
2: Oh,
1: like,
2: I got you.
1: You know,
2: okay,
1: you know what I'm talking
2: right,
1: about?
2: Right.
1: That was have yeah, the little weird animated mm-hmm, things like yeah, that's supposed to be a stomach and that's yeah, a liver. Oh, look, there's right, Chester Cheeks.
2: Yeah.
1: But Chester does more than just sit there and look weird. Chester makes noises.
2: Oh, no.
1: When you squeeze him, he makes noises. And I don't think there's even any point in telling you what noises Chester makes because you yeah, probably figured it out by now. Mm-hmm. But it says if you squeeze him or, and I am quoting from the box, spread his cheeks, he will make that noise. Now, listen, if you have an 8-year-old son in your house, mm-hmm, or a husband of any age,
2: yes,
1: this thing's going to be very popular in your house because Chester not only makes fart noises, he also dances when you press his head.
2: Does he now?
1: He just dances around making all kind of lewd noises. And listen, I went looking for this thing because I honest to goodness thought this was complete bull. All right, this is bull butter. This is some AI nonsense. It's not. I looked it up on YouTube. And there is an actual commercial for this thing. And listen, you're going to think that this is something we put together to be funny. As God is my witness,
2: this is the real deal.
1: This is a real commercial from the company. The company is called Buttface. Chester Cheeks is just the latest toy that Buttface Inc. has given us. And this is the commercial for Chester Cheeks.
3: What's that? It's Chester Cheeks, the ultimate butt-faced prankster. Squeeze, and he lets it rip. He's dropping beats, jiggling cheeks. He's full of gas power pranks up his sleeve. That little fart.
4: Chester!
3: Always up to cheeky tricks. Warning, may cause explosive laughter and uncontrollable wiggle dancing. Chester Cheeks, from Buttface by Goliath.
1: Not gonna lie, I want one.
2: Yeah.
1: I want one so bad.
2: You know, I kind of wish they would have come to us to make a commercial for them because we certainly could have cut them.
1: Yes, yeah. There's very few people better at cutting one than you are, T. Yeah. That's the name, sure.

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1: We have all heard this saying a million times. Somebody go, oh, a little bit of that goes a long way.
2: Oh, yeah, yeah, absolutely.
1: And, you know, it makes perfect sense in a lot of ways. And someone threw this up on Reddit the other day and said, hey, give me an example of something that a little bit goes a long way. And they came up with, you know, a smile, laughter, a yeah. compliment, a free drink, respect, a brisk walk outside, flowers, a piece of chocolate, a power yeah. nap, a candle, a birthday sure. card, some okay. lip balm,
2: what?
1: Butter, a shot of espresso, salad dressing, ginger spice. I don't know who these people are.
2: Who
1: but
2: are
1: a little
2: they?
1: Bit goes a long way. They said yeah. all of those things, a little bit goes a long way. And that's all cute and warm and fuzzy and all that, but let's be honest. They left some things off the list of things
2: yeah.
1: that a little bit goes a long way. So
3: definitely do.
1: Here's some things that we just put this together. Just the three of us came up with some things that a little bit goes a long way. You can probably add to it. For example, here's something that a little bit goes a long way. Political speeches.
2: Indeed.
3: Yeah, it does.
1: Yeah. goes a long way.
2: Yeah. I found out the hard way that wasabi just a little bit goes the long way.
3: Yeah, that'll
1: careful.
3: Clear your sinuses, man.
1: It'll clear you a lot can, of stuff.
3: Yeah, yeah. You'll feel it on your brain. Morning breath.
1: Oh, yeah.
3: Just a little bit goes a long way.
1: A little
3: there.
1: Bit of that. Right. Here's something else, your mother-in-law. A little
2: yes,
1: bit of that goes
2: will.
1: A long
2: yeah.
1: way.
2: Yeah. Yeah. Right. Either way, yeah. either way, yeah. indeed. Mm-hmm. How about Britney Spears' Instagram page?
1: Oh,
2: boy, you just
1: man.
2: Can't get
1: yeah.
2: enough of that one, right?
1: Yeah. Right. A little bit goes a long way.
3: Cable news.
1: Hey,
3: that's
1: man.
3: What I say.
1: Oh,
3: a bit of that.
2: And they keep on popping
3: need.
2: Up more and more every
1: yeah.
2: day.
1: Yeah, let's make more mm-hmm. of those. That'll be awesome. Here's another thing. A little bit goes a long way. Boob sweat. Male or female, it doesn't matter.
2: I was about to say,
1: yeah.
2: I can
1: right.
2: speak from experience. I know that.
3: right, yeah.
2: A little bit of this goes a very long way. Relative staying at your house.
1: Oh, have mercy.
2: Wow.
1: Yes.
3: Yeah. Toenail fungus, I would say. not that I'm speaking from experience
1: little,
3: or anything.
1: A little bit of that yeah. goes a long
3: right.
1: way. Here's another
3: yeah,
1: one.
3: Yeah, it does.
1: People that don't flush the toilet. A lot of
2: okay,
1: that.
2: Okay.
1: A little bit of that goes a long
2: yeah,
1: way.
2: Yeah, yeah. Yeah. Yeah. What is it? Yeah. Why can't they? That is yeah. so easy to do. How
1: it's
2: about this one?
1: Not that hard.
3: Oh, they're saving water. They're yeah, saving the environment. If it's yellow, let it mellow. Right?
2: No, no, no. How about this? A little ambrosia goes a long way. Not only the food, but the band Ambrosia goes a long
1: no,
2: way.
1: We almost did it. We almost did it, T. We almost made it a whole week without Pancake bringing up Ambrosia.
2: I like Ambrosia.
3: I love my Ambrosia.
2: Too.
3: Yeah, right. But that Ambrosia food, I don't know what that is. You know what? Upchucking.
1: Oh,
3: pretty
1: yeah.
3: much goes a
1: little bit.
3: That goes
2: yeah,
3: a long way.
2: Yes,
3: oh,
2: sir.
1: Yeah.
3: A little bit. Yeah.
1: Here's another thing. A little bit of goes a long way. A hangover. A
2: yeah.
1: Bit of that goes a long
2: it
1: way.
2: It affects everything. Yeah. And no one
3: I've
2: wants
3: been
2: to
3: on
2: wait.
3: One for 15 years.
2: Yeah. Waiting for yours to be cured by all means.
3: Yeah.
2: A little bit of the TV show The View goes a
1: oh,
2: very,
1: man.
2: Very
1: oh.
2: long day. You don't
1: oh.
2: want to have a hangover and turn on The View. That's
1: no,
2: for sure.
1: No, no.
3: And Pete Davidson.
2: Oh, man. Oh, dear Lord.
3: He's on everything now. He's selling everything now.
2: Yeah.
3: Where did this guy come from?
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1: He's jamming.
0: All right, so listen. You may have the same issue we have. Sometimes we just wake up 2 or 3 o'clock in the morning with some weird random thought in our head, and we don't know what to do with it. So we bring it to you on Friday mornings and just unload our burden so you can carry this stuff into the weekend and you see if you can figure some of it out. So here we go. If you think about it, you know, if someone tells you they were born on the last day of February, they still didn't tell you their actual birthday.
1: No, they didn't.
0: It's a little sneaky what it is.
1: You don't know. Yeah. That's right. 28, 29, 14. Yeah. If you think about it, if you order a clock and you have it delivered, when it shows up, your time has arrived. Right? Hey, my time has arrived.
0: You're not wrong. You're not wrong about that. That's actually pretty brilliant, T.
1: Yeah, it is.
0: You know, if you think about it, if Pinocchio, who, as you may remember, couldn't tell a lie because if he lied, his nose would grow, right? Mm-hmm. If Pinocchio ever said the phrase, "My nose will grow now," it would probably break the Matrix.
1: Wow. Yeah, because if it didn't, that was a lie. And if it was a lie, it's supposed to grow.
0: Mm-hmm.
1: Oh, wow. Yeah. That's a lot to think about.
0: Yeah. That one cost me about 4 hours of sleep the other night. Yeah.
1: Here's one for you. If you think about it, clothes in China probably have a tag on them that says, you know what, made right down the road, right down there.
0: by your 8-year-old nephew. Yeah,
1: you see those kids down the road down there?
0: Right. Yeah.
1: They made these shirts.
0: Yeah. They're not playing, they're working.
1: Yeah, they're not smart enough to make iPhones. Yeah, those kids aren't. Yeah. But they're going to make t-shirts for us.
0: Listen, do with this what you will. This one hit me the other night. I'll be honest with you, I'm not even 100% sure I know what it means. But if you think about it, if you were a one-eyed man in a world full of blind people, it wouldn't matter if you were totally deaf. Sit on that one for a minute.
1: Man, I might have to do a gummy before I think about that one. There's a lot going on there.
0: I know, right?
1: Yeah. If you think about it, everybody hates the way roaches are so good at hiding, right?
0: Oh, yeah.
1: Yeah. But it seems like it'd be a lot worse if they just walked around in front of us all the time, right? Like they own the place.
0: At least you can have company in the daylight.
1: I'm kind of glad they don't come out,
0: some
1: right?
0: Some things are just better if you don't see them.
1: I don't need
0: them
1: to know how many roaches I got in my house.
0: You know, if you think about it, it is a very special level of irony that you need a teeny tiny little screwdriver to fix your eyeglasses.
1: Oh, yeah.
0: Right?
1: Right.
0: Yeah.
1: Yeah, I can't see this, right? If you think about it, people must seem really selfish as hell to ants. Right? I mean, everybody just do what they want to do. There's no organization with these people. Look at that. That guy, he's by himself over here. This person's by herself. Nobody's in line. What is going on with people, right?
0: And they won't share their food. It's horrible.
1: No, it's stupid.
0: If you think about it, the English language is a complete dumpster fire. The opposite of walking is running. The opposite of walking is also standing still. But that doesn't make any sense. You can't have two opposites.
1: That's on both sides of the equation.
0: Yeah.
1: If you think about it, if you're a contestant on The Price is Right, being rich actually puts you at a pretty significant disadvantage, doesn't it?
0: Oh, I mean, don't know how much Rossaroni costs.
1: Yeah, you have no idea what that laundry detergent's going for nowadays, right? Yeah.
0: And finally today, if you think about it, if plastic bags could think, being the plastic bag under the sink that holds all the other plastic bags would probably be considered a very esteemed position among the plastic bags. Because that's the one plastic bag that never goes away.
1: I'm in charge of all y'all.
0: I am the boss is what I am. So there you go. Do with that what you will. Have a nice weekend. Good luck figuring that one out about the deaf blind guy. That's a mess.

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0: Oh, man. All right, we're going to talk about Luke Combs for a minute. You know, we talked, I want to say it was like a month ago or so. Like, Luke loves to, you know, he takes in trading cards, like baseball and football and different sports and stuff like that. And now he has his own trading card. It made its debut yesterday. Topps Allen and Ginter. It's the 2020 six-pack. You can't buy it on its own, but if you buy the whole thing, it's only like $30 or $40 for a whole bunch of cards. But that's pretty cool. He loves trading cards. He collects them, and now he's got one of his own. How about that?
1: Hope he has a complete set of his own cards, because that would suck if there was one missing and he couldn't find it. That would be good.
0: Can you imagine?
1: That's the kind of thing that would happen to me right there. All right, we'll get more out of Nashville in an hour. Come on back.
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1: Let me preface this by saying there's two reasons we didn't talk about this on yesterday's show.
2: Mm-hmm.
1: Number one was because I was pretty much flying solo because you guys were in and out and all over the place and dealing with various and sundry problems. And number two, I wasn't sure that the problem had been completely solved yet, and I wanted to make double sure that there weren't any more snakes.
2: Yeah.
1: Because, you know, one's enough, right? So let me tell you what happened. It all started Wednesday around 1 o'clock when my lovely wife, Daphne, met my daughter, Haley, who lives in Clarksville, Tennessee, which is about 45 minutes north of Nashville.
2: Mm-hmm.
1: And in Clarksville, there is, it's not a huge area, but there's a small area where the Amish folks live. Yeah. And they have a couple of places where you can go and you can buy, you know, the Amish, they have furniture and stuff you can buy, but they also sell food that they make
2: produce,
1: it themselves,
2: produce, flowers,
1: butter and jelly. Yeah. And I mean, just, and it is so,
2: it's great,
1: so good.
2: Yeah, it is.
1: Well, there's this Amish guy named Malachi, and he runs this store there. But out back, Malachi sells flowers. And one of the things that they specialize in this time of year is mums. And they have the most beautiful, like, you go to whatever, the market of your choice.
2: Mums are nice, man. They're just,
1: I love mums. Mums are great. Daphne buys them every year. But they grow like mutant mums. They're like
2: huge.
1: I mean, no kidding, man. Some of them are like 2.5-3 feet wide. They're just ginormous mums. And you can buy them for like $15 a piece. It's nothing, right? And so every fall, Haley goes over to Malachi's place and she picks up some mums and Daphne puts them in our car and brings them home and we put them out. And that's what happened on Wednesday afternoon. So there's four mums in the back of our car. Well, by the time she got back from meeting Haley to pick up the mums, it was time for us to go to church Wednesday night. And so we didn't get the mums out of the car. We just went on to church. Well, we got done with our meeting at church and we went to Cracker Barrel because that's Grayson's favorite place on earth to eat. So we go in there and we eat dinner and we head back out to the car. Now we have, it's me, it's Daphne, it's Grayson, and our grandson Finn was with us. And so I went around to the driver's side of the car to put Finn in his car seat. And then she opened the passenger side door to get in the car. Now you will see if you go to our Facebook page or Instagram, which is at Broadway and Friends.
2: Spell out the word and.
1: You're going to see the picture of what we found in the car.
2: Oh, man.
1: Because apparently, in one of those mums, a little snake had crawled up in it and thought, this is a lovely place
2: a
1: to rest.
2: A snake was in there.
1: And then he was like, oh, wait, we're moving. Why are we moving? I don't know why we're moving. Oh, we're
2: he
1: moving.
2: Got out into and the car.
1: He got out into the car. And for some bizarre reason, he crawled from the back where the mums were, through the back seat, crawled up on the seat, got on the center console, and wrapped himself around the straw on Daphne's Stanley cup that she had in the car and was just hanging out. He's just sitting there hanging out. Now, here's the thing. It was a completely harmless little brown snake, rat snake, whatever you want to call it. And so what happened was she goes to get in the car. She has Grayson's little cup. She puts it in the cup holder next to the snake. And that's when she saw the snake. And then she said some stuff that I felt like we probably need to go back to church.
2: Right back to church.
1: Yeah, because all the church just left her at that. But listen, you know what? Sometimes shucks doesn't cut it.
2: I could see her. I can picture it.
1: Because listen, let me tell you something. Daphne ain't scared of much in life. She is not dealing with snakes. She's backed up like 5 or 6 feet away from the car. And she's like, Jerry, Jerry, Jerry. And I'm like, what? What is it, babe? She goes, get over here. So I put Finn back down on the ground. And I said, run up there and sit in one of those rocking chairs. And I went around to the other side. And she goes, there's a snake in the car. And I was like, there's a what? And I look in there and lo and behold, their little sneaky snake is hanging on her straw. She's all of a sudden, this is what her mind was doing. I drove all the way from Clarksville.
2: Oh, yeah. Drove all the way from Clarksville. Not realizing.
1: What if he had come up? Mm-hmm. What if he had crawled on my, what if he had gotten on, on Finn while we were driving? She doesn't do that very often, but she was having a complete come apart in the Cracker Barrel parking lot. And I was like, go over there and sit down. let me get him out of the car.
2: Well, first, you got to take a picture to put on your Facebook page.
1: I mean, how are you not going to take a picture of a snake curled around a straw sitting in the cup holder of your car? I mean, you don't get that opportunity very often. I took that picture, and then, you know, I looked at it, and I said, that's not, you know, because you got to look at the shape of the head. You know, the shape of the head will tell you if it's venomous or not. And I did, and I was like, that's not a venomous snake. However, I don't always trust myself with stuff like that. Mm-hmm. So I ran that photo through Claude, and I was like, hey, tell me what kind of snake this
2: good.
1: Is.
2: Yeah,
1: there I think it's a brown snake or rat snake. I call it a rat snake. And so Claude was like, absolutely. It's a, you know, gave me the scientific name and all that. It's the most common snake in the Nashville area, and this is the peak time of year to see them. They're everywhere. I reach around and I get the cup by the handle and I'm like, all right, little buddy, because here's the thing. By now, Daphne had come back to the driver's side of the car and she's watching me get this snake out. And she goes, if he turns loose from that cup and gets loose in this car, I'll never get in this car again. And I got him outside the car and I turned the cup up and he just kind of flopped off the straw and he just laid there for a minute. And
2: that snake was nearsighted trying to do his taxes with a straw, I'm telling
1: you.
2: Right?
1: He got all out of whack with
2: that. Ooh, that straw looks sexy.
1: How you doing? Yeah. And I got him out of the car and I got him in the parking lot and I said, listen, buddy, you have two choices right now. Mm. You can run or you can die, but one of them's about to happen.
2: Right.
1: And I kind of nudged him with my foot and I was like, get along now. Go on, get out of here.
2: Yeah.
1: And I was like, okay, he's gone. It still took me 20 minutes to get her back in the car. And I had just taken the car to the car wash Wednesday morning. And when we got home, she goes, I'm going to need you to go out to the car wash in the morning. And I was like, okay, baby, I will. I'll have it clean.

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0: Palm Beach.
1: Oh, we all know where that is, Jeff.
0: Oh, yeah.
1: West Palm.
0: Oh, West Palm, baby. And when we get into West Palm, we're gonna meet a gentleman named Michael Giannotti. Now, Michael got pulled over in the most West Palm Beach fashion I can think of last week on his moped.
1: Oh, that's West Palm moped. Yeah. Come on, man.
0: Pulled over on his moped because he was, the officer that pulled him over said he was swerving near the traffic. Ah. And also, Michael's moped didn't have headlights or taillights.
1: Oh, you got to have them.
0: Yeah, you can't be out there zipping around on a moped and people can't see you, Michael. Come on, man.
1: You're asking for it.
0: Now, as will often happen when officers pull you over and you are in possession of a backpack.
1: Oh, yeah, because there's no car to search at this point.
0: Correct.
1: But you got a backpack.
0: They're going to want to search that pack that backpack. And, you know, if you've given them some sort of probable cause to do so, then it's well within their rights.
1: Yeah.
0: And so they were like, listen, man, we need to take a look in that backpack.
1: Right.
0: And Michael said, I'd rather you not do that.
1: Oh, I bet.
0: And they were like, well, now that's kind of an odd reaction, Michael. Why would you not want us to look in that backpack?
1: If there's nothing in there.
0: You got something in there that we don't need to see? And Michael said, yes, officer, I do.
1: Uh-oh.
0: And then Michael said one of the most, it's either brilliant or insane things I've ever heard in a What's Up Florida story. Because, listen, you can't blame a guy for trying to prevent this from happening, right? Because let's all be honest with one another. We all know there was something in that backpack that Michael didn't want the cops to see.
1: Yeah, there was.
0: But he had to tell them something that would maybe make them go, you know what? Maybe next time. Go on about your way. And this is what he came up with.
1: Mm-hmm.
0: He said, officer, you can't look in that backpack because inside that backpack, there is a stack of naked pictures of me in my backpack because I ride around on my moped with a stack of naked pictures of myself.
1: Mm-hmm.
0: And the officer was not impressed. He's like, dude, I'm a cop in Florida. You think I hadn't seen a naked guy twice today already?
1: Come on. Right.
0: And so they searched the backpack. And you know there wasn't a single naked photo of Michael in that backpack?
1: No, kidding.
0: Not a single one. But you know what was in that backpack?
1: You don't want to tell me.
0: 14 grams of meth and a little fentanyl to go right along with it. Michael is arrested.
1: So basically they didn't see any naked photos, but they did see his crack.
0: Yes, they did. Yeah. And with that, we asked the burning

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1: Man, I'd never heard that phrase ever before.
2: Yeah.
1: When, I mean, we were in Pittsburgh, and the woman called the station we were at in Pittsburgh, and she was like, I was out here, and I was rolling my yard. And I was like, why are you rolling your own yard? That's the kind of, ain't you got some neighbors you can go roll their yard? I don't understand what you're doing. And then T-Wall had to, you know, being the keeper of all knowledge, had to explain that it's this giant wheel that you roll, and it flattens your yard out.
3: Right. Yeah, it takes the bumps out, or if you have molds or whatever, you know, it'll take all that.
2: Well, when I saw this, that's the first thing I thought.
1: Well, when the headline says yard rollers threatened, I was like, why are you threatening the big wheel?
2: Yeah.
1: I didn't understand it. But here's what happened. It was in Wisconsin. And listen, it's that time of the year. The kids are going out and rolling people's. And who among us has not rolled a yard or two in our lifetime?
2: Right,
1: it was big fun when you were a teenager to go roll somebody's yard.
3: We call it TPing.
1: Yeah.
3: Did you guys call it?
1: We called it rolling the yard. That was
3: Oh, did you?
1: Yeah.
3: Okay.
1: We just rolled the yard.
3: We would TP a house.
1: And our yard got rolled all the time. I mean, that was it was just one of those things, and it's just a fun little thing to do. Now, it's a pain in the neck if you're the rollee.
2: Yeah.
1: The roller has a lot of fun. The rollee has to get, especially if it rains.
2: I was about to say that.
1: And now you got a big old mess you got to clean up, and it's kind of a pain in the neck. I don't know that it's a big enough pain in the neck for you to react to it the way these people did. There's a school there in Wisconsin called the Baraboo High School, and the athletic director at the school is Mr. Jim Langkamp. And apparently, because he's the athletic director, he's got the football players and, you know, all the athletes and stuff. And so they're like, hey, we're going to go roll Coach Jim's yard this weekend. And it's probably happened more than once. And I'm guessing the last time it happened, he said, no more. I'm not doing this anymore. I will put a stop to this. I'm not having any more toilet paper chunked into the top of my tree.
2: Sure, I got you. Mm-hmm.
1: And so some kids showed up at his house the other night to roll his yard, and him and two of his buddies met him in the front yard with a flamethrower.
2: Holy crap.
1: Which seems a bit excessive.
3: A little bit, yeah.
2: Holy crap.
1: I mean,
2: Where do you get one of those? Where do you get a flamethrower?
1: That's in Wisconsin, of all places.
2: Yeah. Yeah, right.
1: It doesn't make any sense to me. I mean, I have had, you know, some rock salt shot my way when I was rolling yards before, but never did anybody step outside and go, one more move. Just one more move, I'm going to light you up. So they're standing there with the flamethrower and told them they were going to use it on them if they didn't leave. And, of course, they left immediately, and they all went home and, you know, told their parents what had happened. And now their parents are all freaked out, and they're calling for the district attorney to file charges, and they want the guy fired.
3: Yeah, well, they didn't do anything. All the man said was,
1: get out of my yard, or I might have to use this flamethrower. He could have been talking about burning the toilet paper out of the trees.
2: But it's his property. It seems like it's too. He's like, you know, hey, he didn't do it. He just stood on his own property and did it, right? Am I getting that right?
1: Yes, exactly. It's not like he chased him down the street shooting a 20-foot flame behind him as he ran. Yeah. Well, the district attorney said, I'm not
2: good.
1: Pressing charges good. Against these guys. Now, one of the three of the adults did get charged with disorderly conduct, but I don't know what he did after the fact, but there was no charges as far as standing in your yard. It is perfectly legal in Wisconsin to stand in your yard with a flamethrower. It's weird as hell, but it's perfectly legal.
3: One time when my sister was in high school, my dad got this call on a Saturday morning, and he answers the phone. He was like getting out of bed, and he goes, hello, and the guy goes, it was a neighbor, and he goes, hey, Tom. Yeah, how much are you asking for your house? And he goes, what are you talking about? How much am I asking for my house? He goes, well, I see you got it up for sale. And he goes, what the hell are you talking about? My dad goes out to the front yard. There were streamers everywhere.
2: That's
3: big
2: awesome.
3: For sale sign. You know.
1: That's great.
3: Was, yeah. Uh-huh. Right.
2: I had some wasabi sauce and flamethrowers and a toilet paper story, but it's completely different than this.
1: And you know what?
2: Wisconsin.
1: None of us want to hear it.
2: You might want to call the DA after I tell you.
1: It'll be a hard no for me. Thank you.
3: Hey, look, we're out of time.
2: Oh, shucks.
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0: One. It's called Heartland, and it's going to be dropping on November 13th.
1: Does she meet with her high school boyfriend that they haven't seen in years?
2: No, no, no, T. It's not a Hallmark movie.
1: Oh, it's
2: a
1: Netflix movie.
0: Yeah, it's not a Hallmark.
2: There's not going to be a Christmas musical.
1: Oh,
2: and,
1: dang it.
2: You know, there's, you know, they don't, somebody doesn't have to come in and take over when, for the choir because somebody broke their leg. No, it's nothing like that.
1: Yeah. No, running the general store for years, right?
2: Yeah, exactly. Right. Mom's there, you know, selling candy apples in the corner, that kind of stuff. Yeah.
1: Dang it.
2: Yeah, well, I mean, you listen, Hallmark's there for you, man. If you need one, they got it.
0: Yeah. No question. Yeah.
2: I'm sure Christmas in Crapville will be on soon, so you can watch it.
0: Listen, we're almost there, man. We are almost there. We're already, what, October? Here we go. Let's talk about Lainey Wilson. She and Duck got married a little while ago, and now she has a love song for him. Take a listen.

0: I really kind of like that because it's more upbeat. You know, a lot of times, like a love song for your husband or something like that. Like Tim and Faith, they always do all those super slow love songs. Nothing wrong with the super slow love songs, anybody. But just, I love that upbeat one coming out of Lainey. I think that's really great. And speaking of Tim and Faith, did you guys know they celebrated 30 years together this week?
1: So good for them.
0: 30-year marriage. Yeah.
1: I think that's awesome because I think most people, myself included, thought that was a temporary thing.
2: When they first got together.
1: But they have proven all of us wrong, and God bless them for it. I think that's awesome. Good for them.
0: Yeah. Tim said that she is the center of his gravity to his life. So that was what the social media read anyway. And then
1: he said
0: Jordan
1: something about her being like water in a jar or something that doesn't make any sense at all. I don't know what he was talking about.
0: I mean, he's just getting artsy with it. It's okay. They've been together long enough. She knows what he means, right?
1: Sure.
0: And can we talk about Dolly Parton for a minute? Grand opening, the official grand opening of her Storyteller Hotel this week. Y'all, I had the opportunity to stay in it. And if you have the chance to go to Nashville, book that hotel. It is everything and then some of what Dolly would represent. The people were so incredibly nice and everything. And she actually had a group of teachers staying there this week. There was a big event surrounding it. Now, obviously, Dolly has passed away. But when she was very sick towards the end, she recorded a message for these teachers. Take a listen.
3: Well, hey there, it's Dolly, and I am so happy to welcome you to Nashville as the CMA Foundation celebrates 10 years of music teachers of excellence. Now, I'm excited that you're all staying at my new Songteller Hotel. You know, I've always believed that music brings people together, but none of that happens without dedicated teachers, and that's why we're celebrating tonight. Congratulations on this incredible milestone, and keep making beautiful music together.
2: Oh, man.
0: So
1: I love her so much.
0: And again, like, how can you not, right? But if you see the video, and it's on the CMA Instagram page now, and if you're used to seeing Dolly, like we are all used to seeing Dolly. And
2: I hope she did
0: Dolly.
2: 100 of those things like that. They just keep popping up for stuff.
0: I mean, she did a ton of them before she passed away because she knew she was going to be a part of things and wanted to fulfill it. You know, I mean, she said she'd do it. She wants to do it. But you know, we've all been around Dolly in the industry for a very long time, and you can tell she was not feeling her best.
1: No, I've seen
0: hear it in her voice too.
1: Yeah, I've seen a couple of videos, and you can tell that things were not quite right. But God love her for getting out of bed and doing that.
0: So I think that's awesome. Right?
1: All right, we will get more out of Nashville on Monday. So come on back. Thank you, Meg.
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1: You knew it was going to happen one day. It had to happen. I mean, it's just one of those things that you knew had to happen. And that was that at some point, some cable network was going to snatch the Super Bowl off of network TV.
2: Mm-hmm.
1: And you were going to have cable to watch the Super Bowl. Well, now, you know, app, cable, whichever way. Because if you don't know this, next year's Super Bowl is going to be broadcast on ESPN for the first time ever.
2: Oh, really? Yeah. So it's not Fox not going to have it?
1: No, sir.
2: CBS not going to have it? Wow.
1: ESPN is the host network for Super Bowl 61.
2: Netflix is next, I guess. I mean, I'm not making a joke.
1: I promise you the next step is it's on some app. And here's why I say this. ESPN, you may or may not know, is owned by the Disney Corporation. They own, you know, Disney and ESPN and ABC. And they're also going to put the Super Bowl on the Disney Plus app. So they're getting you ready.
2: Oh,
1: you can watch it on ESPN or you can watch it on the Disney Plus app.
2: You know what? I was looking up. You ever watch the Manning Cast on Monday
1: nights?
2: Oh, I
1: love the Manning Cast, man.
2: Yeah, me too. I was going through what, because they skip a few along the way. They're doing the Super Bowl this year, and I guess that's why.
1: That makes me so happy because I will watch the Manning Cast.
2: I'll watch them do the Super Bowl.
1: I will absolutely watch the Manning Cast version of the Super Bowl. Mm-hmm. If you've never seen the Manning Cast,
2: it's great.
1: It's on Monday Night Football, and it's just it's the Manning brothers watching the game,
2: sitting around like me and you, saying, "Why did they call a timeout here?"
1: Yeah, shooting the breeze, and sometimes they'll, you know, if a play happens on the field, they will absolutely decimate it, like tell you how stupid they were for doing that and stuff. And sometimes they'll go, "That was actually pretty brief." I mean, it's just,
2: and they
1: really
2: have guests on that. I mean, it's like big time guests,
1: it's so funny. Cool. Yeah. So yeah, the Manning Cast. I'm so happy they're doing that during the Super Bowl. That makes my day. But you'll also be able to watch the Super Bowl next year on the Disney Plus app, and go on and count on it. In 2028, you're probably going to need an app to watch the Super Bowl because it's all – you know what else is happening? I did not know this. Disney Plus is also going to air two Monday Night Football games this year.
2: Oh, okay.
1: Yeah, how about that? October 26th with the Cowboys and the Eagles. And then there's another game that they haven't announced which one it's going to be yet. But so Disney Plus is getting into the football right along with Amazon Prime. And I think, is it Netflix? No, it's not that. Some other app is carrying some football. So pretty soon you're going to have to subscribe to like 85 apps to be able to watch all the football games you want to watch. But just so you'll know, if you don't have ESPN and you're an NFL fan and you want to watch the Super Bowl, you're going to need to get it, or you're going to need to find somebody that has it and go to their house, because that's the only way you're going to be able to watch it. Unless, of course, you have Disney Plus. So there you go.
2: They got us coming and going, man.
1: Listen, it's a mess. It drives me nuts. We don't have time to get into why, but it's just very frustrating to me that I used to have to just hit back to switch between two football games, and now I got to push the button 84 times to get in and out of three or four apps and all that kind. Yeah, it's enough driving man to drinking. I ain't gonna lie about it.
2: And I was drinking already.

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1: Let me introduce you to Amy Jones. Okay. Amy lives in Milwaukee, and she's 23 years old. And apparently, she gets bored easily. And when she gets bored, she's just bored. I got to do something because I'm bored. I got to find something to do. And, you know, she's one of those people that when, you know, instead of just sitting and maybe thinking about life and trying to solve some problems or figure out, you know, what her next move's going to be, she's got to get up and go do something so she won't be bored. And more often than not, when that happens, the something that you go do is not good, right? Mm-hmm. And so Amy Jones got bored, and I guess she'd been bored for a minute because this is how she got out of her boredom. This is what she did. Now, first of all, let me tell you this. She used to go to a high school there in her community, and she obviously graduated several years ago. But she went back to the school area, and she scouted the school for about a week. And then she started kind of get on campus, and she still looks young enough that she was able to kind of blend in with the other students and stuff. And then this was her plan she came up with so she wouldn't be bored. She went back to that school one day, and I guess she had been sneaking in and out of there enough that she had figured out where to stand so that she could hear pertinent information that she needed to know. And on this particular day, there were 8 teachers that had taken a day off for whatever reason. So they called in substitutes. Well, only 7 subs showed up. So Amy said she got lucky because she presented herself as substitute teacher number 8. And they were like, well, thank goodness you're here because somebody didn't show up. Now we got all these places covered. So they were like, all right, Amy, this is Miss Johnson over here. Miss Johnson's going to take you down to the room you're going to be working in. She's going to hang around with you for a few minutes until you get settled in, and then it's all yours. So Miss Johnson walked Amy down to the room. She got her in there. She showed her where everything was. She introduced her to the class. She hung around 15 or 20 minutes, and then she said, all right, are you good? And Amy said, yes, I'm fine. And the lady said, all right, good, and I'm going to go. And as soon as she closed the door behind her, it was game on with Amy Jones. Because here's how Amy cured her boredom. First of all, she told all the students to stand up, and she segregated the entire class by gender and race.
2: Oh, wow.
1: That's step one. And then she got everybody separated like she wanted them, and she launched into a string of obscenities and insults and various slurs, the whole nine yards. At one point, she asked, hey, does anybody in here have a vape I can borrow? And then she goes, okay, do anybody have some marijuana you could give me? And they told her no, and she goes, this is the lamest class I've ever seen. And she told a couple of white dudes that were sitting in the class, she said, you know what, you two look like the type that would do a school shoot.
2: Dang.
1: Right? Then she goes, go on if you want to report me. I ain't scared to go to jail.
2: I've been to jail. I know what jail is.
1: Well, a couple of the students just got up and walked out of the class. Mm-hmm. They're like, I don't have to deal with this. And they went straight to the principal to tell him what was going on in Miss Jones's class. Now, the principal did a little snooping around real quick and realized they don't have an Amy Jones on the list of substitute teachers. She's not one of our people. So he called the cops. Well, the cops showed up and they said, Amy, what the heck are you doing? And she said, well, I was bored. So this is what I did so I wouldn't be bored. Oh, and by the way, I hate kids. I mean, that there too. I was bored and I hate kids. And so I decided to kill my boredom by sneaking into this classroom and just insulting the dog out of every kid in this class. Well, they escorted her out of the building. The principal said that she got into the classroom because proper protocols were not followed. You think?
2: Mm-hmm.
1: Isn't there a badge or something that a sub has to show? You can't just walk into a high school and go, I'm a substitute teacher. Put me in the trigonometry class. I'll get it done for you. But apparently in that school you could, but I bet you can't anymore. Now, this is what's interesting to me. I don't know what they charged her with because I don't know what the charge would be for something like that. But her preliminary hearing is scheduled for the 21st of October. The DA says that if she is convicted on all counts that she's been charged with, she could go to jail for 21 years. And then she's going to find out what being bored really feels like.
2: Yeah. You know why I say she's been to jail before? Because when they took her there, they all sang, welcome back.
1: Yeah, they probably did.
2: Check it out.
1: Hey, Amy, How you been, girl? Well, Get on in here. We saved a cot for you. Come on.
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1: I tripped across this the other day online. I thought this was kind of interesting because they had put out a list of like the last 40 or 50 years, what was the most popular Halloween costume in every year. And so they put it under the heading, you know, what was the most popular Halloween costume from the year you were born? And I thought, well, that's cool. We should do that on the show. So I brought some of the, now obviously we didn't do it every year. I just took like 3 or 4 years out of every decade. But you can find this list. If you go online, you can find it if your year is not here. But if you were born in 1953, what was the most popular costume, T?
2: 1953, and this is a no-brainer from back then, Mickey Mouse, man.
1: There you go.
2: The Mickey Mouse Club was on TV, and, you know, everybody wanted to be on the Mickey Mouse Club. And,
1: oh, boy!
2: Yeah, so that's an easy one. In 1954, the next year, this is kind of interesting because it wasn't on TV yet, but it was in, they did movies, Batman.
1: Really?
2: Yeah, and, you know, of course, in the comic books and stuff. And then in 1957... Frankenstein's Monster was the most popular one.
1: Is that the year that movie came out, you think?
2: No.
1: That movie came out in the 30s, didn't it? Maybe there was another movie that came out that year. Because it's just weird that all of a sudden he jumped up in there like that.
2: Yeah.
1: Let's jump into the 60s. In the 60s, in 1965, the number one Halloween costume was Sonny and Cher.
2: Ah, that makes sense.
1: It's great if you got two people, but one person can't be Sonny and Cher. That's, well, I guess, well, not in 65, in 2025 maybe, but not in 65. In 67, it was Morticia Adams from the Adams family.
2: Ah, okay.
1: Yeah, well, I mean, all you need is a long black dress and a black wig, and you're kind of good to go. And in 1969, two-inch putt here. 1969, the year we landed on the moon.
2: Right.
1: The number one Halloween costume was astronauts. That makes total sense to me. Yeah.
2: Right. Mm-hmm. In 1971, a couple years later, Willy Wonka was number one.
1: Mm-hmm. Come and then, with me.
2: Uh-huh. Mid-70s. This is kind of surprises me just because this was not really a kid's thing.
1: No.
2: But it was Frankenfurter, Dr. Frankenfurter from Rocky Horror Picture Show.
1: That's funny.
2: Yeah.
1: I mean, the kids were wearing the costume probably didn't have a clue what it, you know. It
2: could have been older people, too.
1: That, too. That, too. What about 78?
2: Michael Myers from Halloween, 1978.
1: Yeah, there you go.
2: Yeah.
1: Hard to believe it's been that long since the Halloween movies have been, because that's the year Halloween came out, 1978.
2: Right, yeah.
1: Now we move into the 80s when movies took over everything, and movies and music in the 80s. That's what we were all about. In 81, you had Indiana Jones. Mm-hmm. In 84, it was Madonna. In 88, it was Beetlejuice. And in 89, it was any member of the Ghostbusters.
2: Ha,
1: those were the most popular Halloween costumes back in the day.
2: Then going into the 90s, 93, Power Rangers. Which one do you want to be? You want to be the yellow one? You want to be the blue one? You want to be the red one? And then in 1996, this really doesn't surprise me either, the Spice Girls.
1: Mm-hmm. Yep, makes sense. Yep.
2: And then Ghostface from Scream. What an easy one to be.
1: Sure.
2: Yeah, I mean, all you got to do, you really don't have to do anything but put that mask on.
1: Correct.
2: And that was 1998. That was the number one.
1: Now, in the early 2000s, in the year 2000, Britney Spears was the most popular Halloween costume, and I'm guessing it was the Catholic school skirt thing from the Oops, I Did It Again video. I'm guessing. I could be wrong about that. 2001, it was Harry Potter. 2002 was Spider-Man, because that's when the first Spider-Man movie came out. And then in 2005, this is a character that just, he's going to keep coming back no matter what. Years and years and years later, Darth Vader was the number one Halloween costume in 2005. So there you go. Maybe I'll tell you the popular costume from the year you were born. Maybe this would be a good year to bring it back. You know?
2: I remember once my son went with 4 of his friends, and they went as the 5 Teenage Mutant Ninja Turtles. They went as that. They went as Raphael, Donatello, Leonardo, Michelangelo, and Buttafuoco.
1: Yeah, I knew there wasn't a 5th one. I just
2: I gotta get my Buttafuoco joke in there, man.
1: Yeah, you always gotta get the. Yeah, all right then.
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1: You know, Pancake, I don't know where you go and find some of the things that you bring for us to talk about on the show. I have so many questions about this. You just go ahead and explain what happened, and then if you have a moment for a few quick questions at the end of the story, I'd like to ask you a couple.
2: All right. Well, here's the thing. Remember we had that story the other day about the lady who brought the raccoon into the bar and started, you know, walking around.
1: And everybody had to get rabies shots.
2: And the jokes were, a raccoon walks into a bar. Well, what about a camel walking into a restaurant? That's exactly what happened. And where, of all places, Las Vegas. Mm. Sometimes, you know, when you go to Las Vegas, sometimes you look at things, you go, this is just too bizarre. But then you go,
1: I'm in Vegas.
2: I'm in Vegas. So why? Anyway, maybe like the

0: Buried the lead here. Where'd he got a rescue a camel from?
1: From Colorado.
2: That was one of my questions.
0: Yeah.
2: Why are there camels in Colorado, and why do they need rescuing?
0: Right, yeah.
2: What is happening to the camels in Colorado?
1: Well, apparently they don't have good french fries out there. That's the case.
2: I never knew there were camels in Colorado. Here's my next question. The man walked through the drive-thru at the In-N-Out Burger with a camel.
1: Yes, I saw the video.
2: The In-N-Out Burger in Vegas is on the strip. Where is the camel coming from, and where did it go when they left the drive-thru? Because you listen, we nearly got ran over 85 times just trying to get across the strip.
1: This is no lie.
2: At a red light when we had the walk sign. I can't imagine what it's like trying to get across that with a freaking camel. How do you pull that off?
0: And when I think of humps, I think of Vegas.
1: All right. Okay. All right. That's enough.
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1: Well, there you have it, my friend. We've done all we can do. We got you 4 hours closer to the weekend. The rest is up to you. But we feel like you can handle it. We got confidence in you. It's going to be a good weekend. It's going to be a wet weekend, but it's going to be a good weekend. Maybe not for everybody, but there's a hurricane coming straight at me, so it's going to be a little wet here. You're probably going to be good, T. I don't know if it's going to mess with you or not.
2: Yeah, it's kind of curling right over your way, I think.
1: Yeah, it's coming my direction. That's all right. The yard's dead. We need some rain. I'm cool with it. Yeah. And I haven't seen a good hurricane in a while, so hopefully it gets at least a little windy so I can sit in the back porch and, you know, get wet and watch the wind blow. But before we get out of here for the weekend, we got to make sure we got some takeaways from the show today. So, T-Wall, what is your biggest takeaway from today, sir?
2: Well, the newest toy craze for this Christmas is called Butt Face, and it makes butt noises, if you know what I mean.
1: Yes, yes, it does.
2: How was this toy not produced by Wham-O? Come on. Come on now, right?
1: Maybe it's a subdivision. Follow the money. That could be a thing there.
2: Exactly. Right.
1: I'm going to tell you my takeaway from the show today, and I think this is a good life lesson for all of us. There's no point in lying to a cop and telling him your backpack is full of naked pictures of you when it's really not, to keep him from looking in that backpack. Right. Because if there's meth in that backpack, they're going to see you naked in a little while anyway.
2: Yeah, they are.
1: Because there's a little search thing they got in there. Yeah.
2: Yep.
1: Mm-hmm. Hey, if you missed out on part of the show today or any day, there's an easy way to get caught up. Just go check out the Broadway and Friends Replay podcast. 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
2: Spell out the word and.
1: There's a podcast button on there. And when you click that, you'll see that one. You'll also see Anonymous America. And you'll also see our true crime podcast, Nash Villains.
2: Ooh, which, that's a good one.
1: I got to tell you a little something about Nash Villains before we go. I've been saying all week that I was going to do an episode next week about Krista Pike. I'm going to have to bump that a week because I reached out to some people for some interviews. Mm-hmm. And as you might imagine, they're a little busy right now.
2: Oh, yeah.
1: I don't know if you heard, but she woke up. She's off the ventilator. And she woke up.
2: They said she's mad.
1: She's mad. Yeah. But the funny part of the whole thing is this. Now, remember, if you don't know, Krista Pike, they tried to execute her twice in the same night and failed. She was on a ventilator for about a week. And they said when she opened her eyes, the first thing she said was, "Where am I?"
2: For real?
1: And I think that was a legitimate concern for her.
2: Yeah.
1: Right. It's just like,
2: first thing I would say,
1: I thought it'd be hotter here.
2: Yeah. Right. Yeah. You know.

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0: Oklahoma's country favorites, 96.1 KXY. Dierks Bentley, come a little closer. It's okay. I brushed my teeth, used a mouthwash, used deodorant. You can come as close as you want to. Well, that's a little too close right there anyway. This is cool. I guess I should have covered this in Nashville news, but Dolly Parton's legacy is being showcased at the Nashville Museum and Hotel. It's finally open. Opened up just a couple days ago. But this is interesting. The museum is located inside the hotel, which is called Dolly Parton Songwriter. It's right there downtown, just off of Broadway. It showcases Dolly's original wedding dress, which they thought was lost. And it's also got a lot of her costumes. And get this, the hotel rooms have musical instruments in them for songwriting. Now, that sounds cool until you see the price a night per room, right? You can't rent it by the hour, but by the night.
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1: All right, just got a little email right there. Bob, it's Friday. Is it time to get rowdy? No, not for a few more hours, because you should be settled down by

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0: 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It's Pickett. Do you know how to dance? You better for this song, Trace Adkins.
1: Turn it up, song. All right, boys.

0: 96.1 KXY. Brooks and Dunn, My Maria. Hi there, it's Bob Pickett. That's always been one of my favorite songs, of course. I grew up listening to the original version, B.W. Stevenson, but I was so glad when Brooks and Dunn recut that. Ronnie did not want to do that song. They had to talk him into it two or three times before he finally agreed to go in the studio. But man, I think it's one of the best songs ever. And remember, there's supposed to be a Brooks and Dunn album out before the end of the year. Yeah, new material. First new material that we've heard from those guys. This since last century, which is strange to say, but yeah. First new material coming out probably the first time in, what, 20-something years? Should be out before the end of the year. But then again, they said that last year, too, didn't they?
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That'd be a way to kick off the weekend, right? Another chance for you to win. 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

0: 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Randy Travis, digging up bones. My wife thought she was so smart. She bought a bag of Halloween candy and she hid it in probably the worst place because I'm tall, right? She put it on top of the refrigerator. Like nobody's going to notice. Well, the kids won't notice. I saw it. Should I open it up this weekend and blame it on the kids? What do you think?
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1: We're having a great Friday morning. I'm Bob Pickett. 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You know why? 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

0: 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Keith Urban, somebody like you. I'm Bob Pickett. 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
6: It's painted red. The stripe was white, it was 18 feet from the bow to the stern light. Second hand from a dealer in Atlanta, I rode up with Daddy when he went there to get her.

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While you are shopping this week with Amazon Prime, it's Prime Days. Those packages have started rolling in, right? Did you shop early for Christmas like we did? Now we just got to figure out where to hide them where nobody can find all the big gifts anyway. It's Pickett and Luke Bryan.

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0: 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Someone asked me the other day, would you live in a haunted house? 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But I thought I would ask you, would you live in a haunted house? Kate?
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I love this song from Blake Shelton. I remember the first time he sang it at a concert I was at. I was like, he did not.

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1: My birthday is the day after Halloween, okay. 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Right. 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
0: 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But honestly, the same thing. Like, I would have to divorce my husband if he tried to get me to live in a haunted house.
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Great news, we've got another shot at $1,000 coming up at 1 o'clock. Stay close. Here's Waylon and Willie.

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0: 96.1 KXY. I am so excited about this. I'm Angie Ward. Disney re-releasing Dolly Parton's 1980 film 9 to 5 to U.S. theaters for 1 week only. Now through the 15th of October, you can check it out. And the really cool thing is Disney's donating all the net ticket proceeds to Dolly's Imagination Library. I don't know about you, but I was not allowed to go see 9 to 5 on the big screen back in 1980. I was not old enough to get in because of the rating. Oh, my.
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0: 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Playing this one from Arcadia. It's a request from our talkback mic on the iHeartRadio app. Just tap that red microphone. Let me know what you want to hear.
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0: That's Oklahoma's country favorites, 96.1 KXY. Thanks for hanging out with me today while you're working. I'm Angie Ward. All right. It is definite. We're in the thick of the Halloween season now. Corn maze or haunted house? What is your flavor, Brandy?
1: I'm going for the corn maze at nighttime.
0: Oh, at nighttime.
1: Every time. It's so much fun. It's way scarier than any haunted house.
0: Well,
1: get some friends and have some drinks and go out there and figure it out. It is funny, scary, entertaining. Corn maze.
0: No, I won't stop you there. There is no way I'm going into a corn maze at night drunk. You may never see me again.
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All right, now through October the 15th, Dolly's movie 9 to 5 being re-released in U.S. theaters, Disney donating the proceeds to her

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0: Oklahoma's country favorites, 96.1 KXY. Hope you're having a great day today. I'm Angie Ward. 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What do you say, Colette?
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2: The devil went down to Georgia. He was looking for a soul to steal. He was in a bind because he was way behind and he was willing to make a deal. When he came across this young man sawing on a fiddle and playing it hot, and the devil jumped up on a hickory stump and said, "Boy, let me tell you what. I guess you didn't know it, but I'm a fiddle player too. And if you'd care to take a dare, I'll make a bet with you. Now, you play pretty good fiddle, boy, but give the devil his due. I bet a fiddle of gold against your soul because I think I'm better than you.

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I'm Angie Ward with Broadway and Friends in the Morning and Oklahoma's country favorites all day long. 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

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It's Angie Ward, and Garth Brooks is headed to Tulsa. 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

0: 96.1 KXY. Abby and T. Ward, we're asking the riveting question today. 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People are like, this haunted house is for sale. 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
1: I would definitely buy a haunted house.
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0: 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If I'm being honest, I'm not surprised by this stat at all. A new survey found 1 in 5 young adults leave home without knowing how to use the washing machine. Nearly 70% admit they avoid doing their laundry after moving out. What do you do? You just buy new socks and underwear every month? I don't even understand it. They say their biggest laundry fears, choosing the wrong settings, ruining clothes, not understanding water temperatures, and using too much detergent. You know what? Those are the exact same excuses my husband has used to not do the laundry. Wait a minute.
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When a stranger stopped beside me in an antique Cadillac.

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He said, "This is where you get off, boy, 'cause I'm going back to Alabama." 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The whole

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You know, you got a lot of competition out there now, son. It ain't like it was in the 50s when I was here. I mean, you got Waylon Jennings and Willie Nelson, Guy Clark and Billy Joe Schaefer.

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I'm Angie Ward with Broadway and Friends in the Morning and Oklahoma's country favorites all day long. 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

0: 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New survey out, 70% of young adults say they avoid doing laundry. John, are you one of those
1: folks? If I never had to do laundry again and could just buy a new pair of boxers every day, that would be bliss.
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0: 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So Darius Rucker once told me that you can hire him to be a wedding singer, but how much is it going to cost you?
1: Million. 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

0: 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Tanti Ward, we've been talking about if you're brave enough to live in a haunted house. 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
2: 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Oh, my goodness.
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0: It's Oklahoma's country favorites, 96.1 KXY. All right, here we go. It's Angie Ward. Starbucks has unveiled its 2026 holiday cup collection, and the Bearista is back. You remember this from last year, the bear cup that just sold out so quickly? It's back. But it's got an upgrade, full treatment. Tumblers, mugs, even plush keychains. There's also a festive Christmas tree-shaped cold cup, a nostalgic holiday village collection inspired by Starbucks' Seattle roots, and a winter wonderland line featuring icy blue drinkware and shimmering accessories. Wow, that is a lot. They'll start selling that November the 5th. You ready? It always sells out.
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It's Oklahoma's country favorites, 96.1 KXY. We are just a couple of weeks away from Tim McGraw being inducted into the Country Hall of Fame in Nashville. Here he is with Live Like You Were Dying.

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I'm Bob Delmont. Thanks for listening in Deer Creek. 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
1: And there's Blake Shelton. It's Austin, his very first hit ever. It's Bob Delmuth. Going out to Josh, who's done with work. What do you do, by the way?
2: Just running from hospital to hospital. I'm a sales rep in orthopedics. So during surgery, I'm in the operating room. So a lot of people don't know that they've got a sales rep in the room.
1: Why are you in there?
2: 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If they have questions, true sizes.
3: Hey, look, I don't know anything about your business or the medical field. Shouldn't they know how to use that equipment before the surgery begins?
2: They definitely are. The surgeons know exactly what they should be doing. I'm sort of the liaison. Just to make sure everything runs smoothly. And so I know what to charge at the end.
1: Ah, yes.
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0: KXY with Broadway and Friends in the morning on Oklahoma's country favorites all day. Hey, it's Bob Delmont. You love country music, huh?
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Hey, it's Bob Delmont, and coming up, what some colleges are teaching. Let's see if you agree with this. Coming up after Keith Urban.

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1: And there's Sammy Kershaw. 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
1: Did you know that colleges are starting to offer degrees in social media influencing? 33% of Americans would not support their child if they decided to major in it. Arizona State University is officially offering these programs, and it raises questions about whether social media influencing should be viewed as a legitimate career path. I mean, there's a lot of people making a lot of money out of it. I don't know. But it just doesn't seem like a real job. I mean, I know it takes effort and work and time, but I don't know.
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